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0: Neil Sedaka there with Laughter in the Rain, and that reached number one in the US and only number 15 in the UK back in 1974. That brings the 70s at 7 to a close for this morning.
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0: Today it's the 12th of August 2026. It's Wellbeing Wednesday here on Radio Leyland. Ella is on the Sliders and Gliders. Good morning, Ella.
1: Morning, Sam.
0: Morning. On the show this morning, we've got local artist Simon Nisbet. He's coming in for a chat. He's actually landed in the studio early this morning as well because he had such a long walk to get here. It's just, he's been up hours trying to get here to Leyland to get to the studio this morning. He lives next door. Paul Boys has chosen three songs from his summer of 1970. When you know, it's three link songs now, so when you know what the link is between the next three songs, do send me a message via the Radio Leyland Facebook page. Today's link has its national day this very day.

0: That was Dead or Alive with You Spin Me Round Like a Record, and that's from 1985. And that was the first of three songs that have a link this morning. Two more coming up for you very soon. Going to have a quick look at the weather now. And it is highs of 31, lows of 19, sunny with a gentle breeze. It's going to be a hot, hot, hot one today. Sunrise this morning was just before 5:45, and sunset tonight is just before 10 to 9. Couldn't work out my 24-hour clock then into English. And but today something spectacular is going on. It is, we have a deep partial solar eclipse, not a total eclipse, tonight, and it's in the northwest of England. You should expect to see it. Approximately 90 to 95% of the sun will be covered by the moon. It will begin late afternoon, early evening, at about 6:15 for London, so maybe slightly earlier up here in the northwest. Just before sunset, when the sun is low, will be the maximum eclipse, and then it will end shortly before sunset. So why is it special? This is the deepest partial solar eclipse visible from the UK and Ireland since 1999, and won't be matched again until 2081. So you might want to get out there and have a look. But remember, if you are going to look, safety warning: even though up to 90% plus of the sun will be covered, the remaining sliver is still intense enough to cause permanent eye damage. So you do need to wear protective eyeglasses or goggles to view the eclipse tonight.
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So that was Kareen Bailey Ray with Put Your Record On. Before that, we had Entice with Hey DJ and Dead or Alive, You Spin Me Right Round Like a Record. If you know what the link is between those three songs, something that is celebrating its National Day today, then you have the next song to send me a message and let me know what the answer is. Of course, you'll be winning on every level if you get it right. You've already scored one for the morning and it's not even 9 o'clock yet. On the show this morning, local artist Simon Nisbet is coming in for a chat, it says, but he's actually here. He's been here a while and we've been chatting. Paul Boyes has chosen three songs from his summer of 1970. Sue Me is the debut single by American singer-songwriter Audrey Hobart, released on May the 9th, 2025. The song was her first release under her own name, following the work co-writing songs for Gracie Abrams, including That's So True and This Is It.

0: it.
1: That was Audrey Horburton. She is at number 33 in the charts currently with that one, and that's new to the Radio Leyland playlist. And she does write a lot of songs, but has decided to start singing them for herself as well. So, this morning, have you got the link between the three songs? It was, we had Dead or Alive, You Spin Me Round Like a Record, Hey DJ by N. Tice, and Corinne Bailey-Ray, Put Your Records On. It was all about records, as in the vinyl music variety, as today is National Vinyl Record Day, celebrating the good old ways of playing our favourite tracks. In recent years, vinyl has undergone a bit of a renaissance. Vinyl records have been around for about 100 years. The best-selling vinyl album of all time is, can you guess it? Do you know what it is? Of course, it's Thriller by Michael Jackson, having sold more than 30 million copies. Around 24% of Brits own a record player today. Must say, I'm one of those. We have one in our house. That's about 19 million people. So do you have a record player, and do you still play your vinyl? I bet you do, don't you? It's absolutely fabulous. It's just brilliant, and thank goodness it all came back around. Right, so that was that. And sorry, I did say you were winning on every level if you got that correct this morning, that it was all about records or vinyl records. Well done to you. You are winning on every level. It is Wellbeing Wednesday here on Radio Leyland, and nothing to me says wellbeing, mindfulness and calm like art. Whether it's partaking or just admiring it, art has a way of making us pause, think, admire and ponder, often in awe, especially if you can't draw. Then after hearing about Simon's art and people talking so fondly of it, I needed to find out more. And so he's here in the studio with me this morning, Simon Nisbet. Good morning.
2: Good morning, Sam.
1: Good morning. It's lovely to have you here this morning. You've travelled such a long way, haven't you?
2: Yeah, it took me all of 30 seconds to get here.
1: So you're a local lad then?
2: Very local, yeah.
1: Yeah. So you're local and you've always lived locally, is that right?
2: I've kind of tried to come away, you know, move over to like Bolton and places like that, but I've always come back.
1: You've always come back to Leyland.
2: So yeah, this is where I belong.
1: You went to school around here?
2: Yeah.
1: Yeah, which school did you go to?
2: So, Lost School St Gerard's.
1: Oh, right, okay.
2: Yeah, then All Hallows in Penwitham.
1: Oh, so, yeah, so definitely. And, right, so you are an artist at the... Well, you are an artist, but where did all this start? Did you draw as a child, or...?
2: Yeah, so a lot of it was drawing cartoons. It was kind of people's reactions to me drawing these cartoons that made me think, oh, you know, I could have a little bit of a talent here. It was drawing things like He-Man, Thundercats, Teenage Mutant Ninja Turtles. Then I'd draw, like, you know, like politicians and stuff, you know, caricatures, anyone who was kind of relevant around that time. I enjoyed doing them. And then from there, it was like a natural thing, I suppose. When I left school, I did art, graphic design. And then I sort of like, you know, evolved a little bit to like illustrations, more detailed work, things like that. And then really for like the last 20, 25 years, I've not really done anything.
1: So what have you been doing for the last 25
2: all,
1: years?
2: All kinds of different things, really. Yeah, graphic design, I've been IT, I've done care work. I've recently worked in a school for a couple of years.
1: Yeah.
2: And that was probably the best job I've ever had.
1: What, working in the school?
2: Yeah, that was the best job, yeah.
1: Yeah, and, were you teaching? Were you support staff?
2: So, like a support worker.
1: Oh, right.
2: For a school with SEN.
1: Oh, right.
2: Challenging behaviour.
1: Yeah.
2: Absolutely brilliant. In fact, I've had some of the lads get in touch with me, the Year 11 leavers, and one of them sent me a picture yesterday. He said it took him 3 hours, and he wants to be an art teacher. So I'm thinking, all right, maybe that's something, maybe, you know, that I left, maybe a little bit of a legacy. I mean, the picture wasn't any good at all, if I'm honest. But the fact that he'd actually
1: taken,
2: you know,
1: yeah,
2: because he didn't do any work while he was there. So to, you know, spend 3 hours on something,
1: yeah,
2: you know, and
1: well,
2: be happy with it. You know.
1: Yeah, and to concentrate for that long on something.
2: Exactly,
1: sometimes
2: yeah.
1: For people is challenging, isn't it?
2: That's right, yeah. So,
1: yeah, and they thought about you long enough to think, I'm going to do this, and then I'm going to send it to you.
2: Yeah,
1: which is
2: he also said, you know, I'm pleased for you, and I'm see your work's going really well. I'm like, thank you very much.
1: Yeah,
2: you know.
1: Wow.
2: Yeah,
1: that's really good. So, so you're drawing So you stopped work and now you're just sort of a full-time artist.
2: I was doing it on the side.
1: Yeah.
2: So a lot of the things that you do see that I draw, not necessarily things that I used to draw years ago. So a lot of it is new to me completely. So buildings, pets, I've done quite a few pets. Right. And I suppose I've done vehicles, paintings. I never did paintings when I was... at school, so yeah. So although the art was there, I wouldn't say that I've ever actually done any of this stuff before.
1: Right, okay. So we'll just have a quick break and a song, and then we'll come back and find out where you are and what you're up to right now.
2: Okay.

0: That was Michiko. It's a song by Romanian musician DJ Goja, and originally released at the end of March this year. This version features American singer Jason Derulo and Brazilian singer Melody, and was released on the 26th of June, and that's new to the Radio Leyland playlist, and quite a summery little ditty as well. Right, we're going back to Simon now, and we're going to find out what he's up to. So far we know that he's local, he's lived locally, he's tried moving away, it didn't really work, and he had to come back to Leyland. He has worked as a number of different jobs, but really enjoyed working in a school as support staff, but has just decided to become an artist because you got too much work. Am I thinking that's right? Or
1: yeah, you're right with that. I was trying to do both at the same time. It was just too much. The job alone was, you know, particularly challenging.
0: Yeah.
1: Mentally.
0: I can imagine.
1: Physically.
0: Yeah.
1: And I'd get home and I'd know I'd have all these drawings to do. So it was putting that pressure on myself, and I kind of didn't want it anymore. I wanted to just focus on it.
0: Focus on the drawings.
1: Focus on the drawings, really, yeah. Although it was a burden to leave. And it's worked out really well.
0: Yeah.
1: Busy.
0: So you said you've done animals and you do buildings. It's a specific look to you. I don't know how you'd describe it, but there's a specific look to the work that you do, isn't there? That it's, to me, it's very
1: loose.
0: It's very pleasing to the eye, because
1: yeah,
0: there's so much going on in the drawings that it's hard to describe what they're like. They're heartwarming. They don't seem serious, straight drawings, you know. They're sort of quite entertaining types of drawings that you do, aren't they?
1: There was no real plan to how they were going to look.
0: Yeah.
1: It was kind of how I wanted to do it, really. So, yeah, you've got lines that aren't there, colours that aren't there necessarily. I think Bruce Yarners was one that I did early on, which, you know, doesn't actually look anything like if you were to stand in front of Bruce Yarners. I added colours and things that, yeah, simply just weren't there. But the reaction I got from that was really pleasing.
0: Yes.
1: So I thought, I'm going to stick with this.
0: Well, I've seen the drawing, the Bruciani's drawing, and I just looked at it and thought, oh, that's Bruciani straight away, even though you say you've added bits in and made it sort of your own.
1: It's a very dark building, isn't it?
0: It is.
1: Very old, and
0: yeah.
1: I think I did it like in a bluish tone, you know. But
0: yeah,
1: people did kind of, you know, they like it as well, and they're proud of it as well.
0: Yeah.
1: You know, being a Prestonian, you know, everyone's kind of got a link to places like that. So that's kind of where I've gone, really, with the rest of my stuff. It's all, you know, things that people kind of like and frequent and things like that. So it's been good, and there's plenty to go at in Preston. I've done a lot of Leyland stuff as well, being like a, you know, Leyland based, but mainly at the moment it's commission stuff.
0: Yeah.
1: And the other stuff has to kind of like take a bit of a back seat at the moment. And as soon as I've got a bit of time, I could be doing some stuff that I do want to do, you know, that I see in about, you know, in and about when I'm going travelling around, you know, the northwest and places like that. It's like I can just see things I want to draw, you know, and you get an itch.
0: do you take photographs of them?
1: Yeah,
0: or?
1: So I started off with just looking on what was available on the internet, but then I thought, well, you know, you're really restricted then. So I've started taking my own pictures, or even asking other people to supply pictures.
0: Yeah.
1: Which, you know, add something else as well. You know, it's something that people haven't seen before. Maybe it's just a different angle or a different take on a different day. So there's that as well.
0: Yeah.
1: There's a lot to consider, really.
0: And you're doing commissions and things at the moment. I mean, we were just talking off air, but about one of the things that you'd drawn, which was the workers coming out of what was the old Leyland Mortars building, which was near the entrance to what was the everything's moving around.
1: Next to the Market Ale House. Yeah,
0: near the Market Ale House, and what was the market there? And I just said to you that would make, because it's everybody's got dark jackets on and flat caps, and there's lots of people, and I think, oh, it'd make a really good jigsaw.
1: You've given me an idea there, actually. Yeah, my brain just started. The cogs are going. Jigsaws. Yeah.
0: And people's favourite buildings as jigsaws and paintings. Anyway. business ideas coming left, right and centre. So where at the moment are you, where do you work? Do you work at home?
1: So I have been working at home. I've got a little bit of a studio space set up in the back of my house, and it's not been ideal, really. So an opportunity has come along at the Wall Garden on Worden Park in Leyland, and I'm going to be in there as much as I can. So it's a lovely like studio space, stroke small gallery, I guess. And when the gates are open, you can come in and visit.
0: Okay.
1: So I've had quite a few people visiting. Yeah, I am supposed to be working in there more than you, but I'm doing a lot of chatting as well. But it's lovely, you know, people coming in, yeah, and they've seen my work and they like to talk about it. So I'm happy for that. If anyone wants to come in, feel free.
0: All right, okay. And do you display any of your work anywhere else?
1: At the moment, that's the thing I really want to do, really, get my work in as many places as I can. So I am asking for, like, stockists. At the moment, you've got the Harris Museum gift shop, which has had a number of my prints in for quite a while now.
0: Yeah.
1: And then you can get it from other places, like El Tarnos have done, like, a small selection of my work, which they've kindly sort of, like, put on offer for anyone coming in. And then after that, really, there's not really that much. The Vehicle Museum in Leyland,
0: yeah,
1: you've got some there, plus an exclusive print of the 111 bus that a lot of people know about. And then I'm hoping to kind of grow that as well. But I am in talks with quite a few people at the moment, and
0: yeah,
1: so there are plans.
0: But
1: in place.
0: You're quite new, aren't you, starting out?
1: Yeah,
0: this is
1: I can't expect it all to happen all at once. And I'm a very impatient, very impulsive, as my wife would probably like to tell people. I'm a bit of a nightmare. I get an idea and, I do it.
0: So, just because you say, well, you're supposed to be working and people are coming in and you're chatting, that'd be my problem as well. How long does it take you to do a drawing? I suppose it depends on how big the drawing is or how detailed, but roughly,
1: yeah,
0: how long does
1: the bus that we've just spoken about, that took me just over an hour,
0: okay,
1: from start to finish. And the idea is, you know, you don't spend too long on it, you don't overwork it, because you can kind of ruin it. You just kind of get what you need to do and then just think, right, that's it, done. With the other one that we mentioned, the Market Ale House, the Leyland workers,
0: yeah,
1: coming out, I actually started that months ago. And then just kind of gave up on it, really, and put it away, found it, and then thought, oh, I'll just carry on with this. And that's done really well.
0: Yeah.
1: So I've made a lot of prints off it, and I actually priced it higher than I would normally, because I was actually happy to keep it. But someone came in and bought it, and then the next day I got another offer, and then a couple of days ago I got another one.
0: All right.
1: And is it still... oh, God, so... You know, that gave me something to think about as well, you know.
0: Yeah.
1: But, that was really good.
0: Yeah, definitely, definitely. Mm. So far, business is going well.
1: I would say so. As soon as I've knocked maybe one or two commissions off, another two have joined the list.
0: Yeah.
1: Which my wife likes to manage. She kind of cracks the whip. She's the one who's telling me what to do, but... It's not all about drawing. I can't just simply sit there all day and just draw. My eyes have failed recently. I went for an eye test yesterday, so I need to pick up some glasses. So I'm hoping that with that, my drawings are going to look better, because I'm actually going to be able to see now as well. So there is that.
0: I think they're brilliant. I wouldn't worry. And if people wanted to have a look at some of the work you've done, or obviously they can come down to the World Garden or visit the museum or other places displayed, but how can they find you online?
1: So online... Facebook has been my main source of contact with anybody. Yeah. People just sending me messages on there, and I will get back to them very quickly. I will tell them if there's anything that they're interested in print-wise. All my work's kind of uploaded into the gallery. Commission work, obviously I will do anything. I do encourage people to pick, you know, buildings, special places, landmarks and things like that. But then pets as well.
0: Yeah.
1: You know, I do enjoy doing pets. I can do them a little bit quicker as well. The turnaround's generally quite quick, and it's a lovely gift as well.
0: Yeah, they
1: you know,
0: are.
1: It,
0: yeah.
1: I dropped a print off yesterday, and they were going to a party, and they were saying, I just want something that the other 100 guests haven't kind of given. And they said, well, how about a print of the actual venue where they got married? And I said, yeah, that's what it's all about. I do encourage people to sort of like think about art, you know, as a gift. It just says a lot, it means a lot.
0: Yeah, and it's something you can keep. And
1: exactly, yeah, once you've got it and it's in that frame, it's up there forever. It can be passed down or whatever.
0: And as I've noticed by looking at yours, every time I look at your picture, you sort of see something different as well. So
1: I do add a few little extra things in there, yeah. Especially with the one in front of the Harris building on the Flag Market. I did like a Preston one, where it was everything Preston. Some people questioned, why is there a KFC bucket in there, and why is Minnie the Minx in there? But yeah, all Preston-based and stuff like that. Yeah. So that was a case of looking around and just finding things. And I'd like to do another one.
0: Yeah,
1: because there's plenty more ideas where that one came from, and more additions, I think. So I look forward to doing that in the future.
0: Fabulous. Well, it's been lovely speaking to you this morning. Thank you very much for coming in.
1: No, thank you for having me.
0: Yeah, and wish you all the very best of luck with your business.
1: Okay, thank you, Sam.

0: hands up.
1: That was Yell. They were a British pop duo who had a hit single in the 1990s with a cover of Instant Replay. And I thought, oh, I don't remember that. I'm going to have a listen. And I thought, I'll listen so you don't have to. But to be quite honest, it was really good. So I've got that now and I'm going to play it for you next week. That's Yell's version of Instant Replay. But that one was Yell with Hands Up. And that's new to the Radio Leyland playlist and due out for them for the summer of 2026. So we are now into August. The temperatures have been soaring and we have had some amazing summer weather. And, well, today it's cracking the flags. I, for one, am hoping that it hangs around a lot longer because I'm really enjoying it. It's time to get your deck chair out, put some tunes on and enjoy that weather. Throughout July and August, we have had in three songs of summer. This week, Paul Boys, who does magic moments here on Radio Leyland, has chosen three songs from his summer of 1970. Take it away, Paul.
2: Summer 1970 was my first year away from home and at university. The world had just started to open up for me, and in a way the music world was just opening up to itself, and festivals had arrived. The big one, Woodstock, had just happened the year before, and all of a sudden people wanted a part of the action, and there were festivals taking place in England. My first was the Hollywood Music Festival, held near Newcastle-under-Lyme. Many acts were billed to appear and didn't, but of those that did, there was Mungo Jerry. Also, Free played All Right Now, and that was to become a rock standard and their signature tune. Not bad for the 50 shillings entrance fee, £2.50 in new money. The next month, I was at the Bath Festival, where Led Zeppelin topped the bill and gave an excellent performance under a starry sky to 200,000 people. Unforgettable. I was already a fan, and this

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1: Hello, my name is Phil Burton. 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St Ambrose Church Halls, first and third Saturday of every month. 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

0: That was a Led Zeppelin with Immigrant Song. And before that, we have Free All Right Now and Mungo Jerry with Lady Rose. And they were chosen by Paul Boyes and his memories of his summer of 1970 along with those. Right, coming up on Radio Leyland, it's been a busy morning, but it's time to say goodbye yet again. It's always the saddest part of a Wednesday. It's coming up on Radio Leyland, it's Mid-Morning Music Mix, followed by Magic Moments at 1. 3 till 6, it's Drive Time. The Musical Mystery Tour at 6 o'clock with Keith Williamson. In his show tonight, Johnny Kidd tells us, I can tell, Jesse Winchester has had his payday and Professor Longhair is in the night. Oh, very intriguing, aren't they? Very intriguing. And from 7 until 9, it's Alternative Frequencies with Cat E. Simon, we've been talking to Simon this bit this morning, local artist, and he said he'd switched it on Sunday night and caught a bit of the rerun of Cat's show last week, and there was a song on that he liked the first time. He says, it's not often I hear a song and I really like it the first time. He says, I really like that show, I'm going to listen again. So hey, we've not only has he popped into the radio, but we've gained an extra listener as well. How fabulous is that? So I knew I had something else to say. Oh yes, Linda, congratulations, you messaged in and got the three link songs this morning, which were, we had three songs that all connected by records, because it's vinyl record today. Also today, we're having an eclipse. There's so much going on Wednesday the 12th of August. So in 1983, a singer from Wales with a voice like gravel and honey stepped into the spotlight. To the world, she was the woman who could make a power ballad feel like a life or death situation. Bonnie Tyler passed away, sadly, on the 8th of July this year, aged 75. As today's an eclipse, there is only one song to leave you with today. Rest in peace, Bonnie. Have a good rest of the week and take care of you, Bright Eyes.
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1: My name's David Loftus and I'm the chair of the Royal British Legion branch in Leyland. 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

Wickedness, sounds of the wickedness, sounds of the wickedness, sounds of the wickedness, sounds of the wickedness, sounds of the wickedness, sounds of the wickedness, sounds of the wickedness, sounds of the wickedness, sounds of the wickedness, sounds of the wickedness, sounds of the wickedness, sounds of the wickedness, sounds of the wickedness, sounds of the wickedness, sounds of the wickedness, sounds of the wickedness, sounds of the wickedness, sounds of the wickedness, sounds of the wickedness, sounds of the wickedness, sounds of the wickedness.

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0: Well, I bet you've never heard that before.
1: I don't think I have.
0: A song to Queen Victoria. Yes.
1: Is it?
0: By the Kinks. Anyway, welcome to the show. Another 2 hours of fun and merriment and music from times gone by. And, well, what have we done this week? I don't know what you did this week. Maybe you've been behaving yourself and not doing anything you shouldn't have done. I myself went to Chester Zoo.
1: Now then.
0: Yes, Chester Zoo.
1: Tell us about Chester Zoo.
0: Well, the last time I went there before this weekend was sometime in probably the 50s or the 60s, yeah, with school. But it's a much bigger place now, and it's, yeah, far more variety of animals in there. And it's a bit annoying sometimes. You go to these places and they'll show stick insects, and you think, where's the stick insect? There's no way I can see a stick insect. And you're looking at it, it's, you know, it's part of the tree, you're just looking at it.
1: I think that's the nature, that's the intention of a stick insect, isn't it?
0: It works. Yeah. And similarly, went to the sloth house.
1: That's exciting.
0: Very, very slow-moving animals. And right up on the wall, there was two furry things stuck together, which there's only one of the group who said, they're the sloths. And everybody said, no, they're not. Somebody's left a coat or a jacket up there. But that's, sure enough, that's what they just do not move.
1: Really?
0: Do not move. They come down the tree once a week to have a poo, basically. That's the only time you'll see them move.
1: Really?
0: Yeah. But it wasn't the poo day that we went on, unfortunately.
1: you missed poo day.
0: Yeah, we missed. Yes, but around the rest of it, marvellous. Marvellous, yes. We didn't see the camouflage snow leopard either. That was another one.
1: How can you miss a snow leopard in the heat of summer?
0: Well, because the camouflage against the background. So all the places are designed around the animals, so the camouflage, the place where they normally live, they mimic that. So they're for you. Couldn't really see it. But
1: that's quite funny, that, when you
0: didn't know, which is always a possibility. It could have been there laughing at us, you know. No, but it's very good. I recommend it. Yeah. Other zoos are available,
1: of course.
0: First, we've got the Boswell Sisters, and it is Shine On Harvest Moon. Now, this particular song is, the recording itself is 95 years old, and the song itself was written in 1908. That's 118 years ago.

0: So I just told you what I did this last weekend.
1: All right.
0: What did you yourself get
1: up to, Lindsay? Well, Marie and I went to Chorefest, to the festival in Astley Park in Chorley. And I have to say, it was brilliant. We went on, what day did we go? Saturday afternoon till Saturday evening. And it was great. I mean, it had been the flower show the week before. And this was just such good fun. It was a lot of tribute bands. So there was Fleetwood Mac and Old Red Eyes for Paul Heaton. And there was a kind of an Ibiza-type group. Beatha music, dance music, but it was just a cracking atmosphere. It was beautifully organised, well done to Chorley. Great, the toilets were fabulous, the bar was super efficient, and it was just a really nice atmosphere. So, yeah, I would suggest you put that on your list for next year.
0: Very good. There's quite a few of these things around, isn't it? They're Penwith them live and the rest. It's good that sort of thing.
1: It's just a great place to live. Leyland's got so much going on, and the surrounding areas have as well. Yeah, great place to live.
0: Next, we've got a mix. Actually, it's a mix that I put two songs back to back, and it's a song that was written and recorded in 1913 by Al Jolson, and then it was covered 60 years later by Harry Nilsson. So Al Jolson starts the song off and Harry Nilsson finishes it off.

0: love you.
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0: that was Dinosaur, the anniversary song. So, if it's your anniversary today, that song was for you.
1: Oh, well, lovely that, isn't it?
0: Now, have you any information, Lindsay, on one this day in
1: I do indeed, on this day in history, absolutely. So, here we go, the 12th of August, I don't know if you've actually said that, today is the 12th of August, and this week we are remembering two men, one good'un and one bad'un. So, today marks the anniversary of the death in 1848 of George Stephenson. And you know we love an engineer, our an inventor on Wednesday's Magic Moments, and what an engineer this man was. And of course you'll know that he built the first public intercity railway in the world. I'll just pause for a minute. The first one in the world. We're just used to that, aren't we? We're used to the fact that Victorian age, or maybe before it, that we had a lot of inventions that were the first in the world. So, yeah, it was the first railway in the world, and it obviously used steam-driven locomotives. And that was the Liverpool to Manchester Railway that opened in 1830. And we all know that the industrialisation of the north of England, it just brought us so much pollution, so much hardship to so many people. You know, thousands of people over the years, hundreds of thousands, I'm sure. But yeah, at the same time, we were inventing all these firsts all over the place. Mm. So sort of good stuff and bad stuff at the same time. I mean, I went to Glasgow not that long ago, and the glass from the cathedral was so filthy that they couldn't clean it. They had to take it down and store it because of the it was black.
0: Yeah?
1: Yeah, and they had pieces that they showed you where they'd sort of shone a torch through it, and the light just didn't get through it. And obviously that was in people's lungs, and that was Victorian times, and that was industrialisation. So, you know, it was amazing, and it was horrendous all at the same time. So, yeah, so today's the anniversary of the death of George Stephenson, and, of course, York Railway Museum will tell you all about him and all his achievements. So, if you were at all into these things, today's an anniversary day to remember.
0: Yeah, just one thing on that intercity thing, Liverpool, Manchester. The Rainhill trials were for that purpose. They had different locomotives, one of which was his Rocket,
1: right?
0: George Stephenson's, and that won the trials, and that got the contract basically to pull the trains between Liverpool and Manchester.
1: Right.
0: Yeah, that was, and it was 200 years ago. I think it was last year. Might have been the year before now, but. Yes, that was the anniversary of that.
1: So there were other locomotive engines that were competing.
0: Yes.
1: And his was the one that won.
0: His the one that won.
1: Right, well there we go, George. Well done, sir. Well done for that. Now then, do you remember this? I think I do remember this, even though I was only young at the time. On this day, in 1964, do you remember a massive manhunt that got underway for Charlie Wilson, who was one of the gang involved in the Great Train Robbery? Yeah, I don't know why we call it the Great Train Robbery. It makes it we do have this sort of romanticised notion of it, don't we?
0: Well, we do, but when you think about it, we call ourselves Great Britain, don't we?
1: Well, we do.
0: Still.
1: We do. Yeah,
0: I'm quite rightly, I suppose.
1: But there's more of an argument for calling Britain great than there is for calling a train robbery where somebody was murdered.
0: I think at
1: great.
0: The time it was the biggest, wasn't it?
1: It was, it was, but still, yeah. So, yeah, so on this day in 1964, he had broken out of Winston Green High Security Prison in Birmingham, and he was then on the run for 4 years. Now, that's quite something, isn't it? To escape, to get abroad. He was eventually rearrested in Canada. Goodness knows how he will have got to Canada. Good grief. Imagine getting on a plane knowing that everybody was looking for you, but anyway, or a boat, whichever. So he was brought back to the UK and he was put back in jail, and he did actually serve the rest of his sentence. And then he went to the Costa del Sol, hence the sort of reputation that the Costa del Sol has.
0: Yes.
1: For being a bit of a...
0: criminals too.
1: Yeah, a bit of an escape route for all sorts of dodgy people.
0: Yeah.
1: Of course, what did he do? Did he live a quiet life? No, he didn't. He allegedly got involved in drug dealing, and he was shot dead by a hitman in April 1990 while he was sunbathing by his pool.
0: Wow.
1: So, Yeah, so he was a really bad man. But, but we do have a fascination for these stories.
0: And we do.
1: We've made sort of romanticised film about it, I think, haven't we?
0: Well, it was Buster. What's his name? Phil Collins starred in the film
1: really?
0: Buster, which was about the great train robbers.
1: Ronnie Biggs and all that.
0: Ronnie Biggs as well.
1: Yeah.
0: Who also we did tend to glorify Ronnie Biggs. I remember they were advertising the Mini, which was starting to make its mark in those years.
1: Right.
0: And there was an advertising slogan. So because it was very easy to park, it had this caption, "Nips in and out like Ronnie Biggs." Which got quickly stopped.
1: I think it did.
0: Yeah, but that was the... That's how contagious this sort of fascination became.
1: That's it.
0: Yeah.
1: That's it. So we've got the good George Stevenson and we've got the exceedingly bad Charlie Wilson. So there we go. We've got two men that we are remembering on one day.
0: Yeah.
1: And in terms of national days, this is not something that I would celebrate. I used to have big rows with my father about this because he was a man who went shooting. But today is the first day of the grouse season.
0: Oh, is it?
1: So it is the glorious 12th.
0: The glorious 12th.
1: To some, not to me, but yes.
0: Yeah, the only thing I've ever shot was a clay pigeon.
1: Yeah, well, that's much more acceptable to me.
0: Yeah,
1: we used to have pigeons and pheasants and all sorts hanging in our garage.
0: Did you?
1: Yeah. Oh, revolting.
0: Wow.
1: And when I was younger, you know, I was so, like, fiery, and I used to have these major rows, me and my dad, about... I thought it was utterly unethical that somebody was going out enjoying shooting, killing things.
0: Oh.
1: But he was taught, his argument was about the maintenance of the land and looking after the land, and yeah. It went on and on. Until as he got old, he decided maybe, no, it wasn't that the great thing to do.
0: Well, the next song I was listening to the other day, and I listened to it sort of halfway through, and I was thinking, what's this called? And I came up with the title, In Other Words, and I thought, I don't remember that title for anything, but if you listen to it, you can understand why you might think that. And also, that was its original title, In Other Words, it's Fly Me to the Moon.

0: You.
1: Well, that brings us right up to the 70s segment for this week. And I've chosen a song by Joan Baez, and it's called Diamonds and Rust from 1975.

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0: Well, that last record is one of my personal favourites.
1: It's absolutely gorgeous, isn't it?
0: From the 70s. I always thought it was an American group. It sounded very American to me. But no, a Scottish folk duo. And they teamed up with a British rock band called Quiver. So it's the Sutherland Brothers and Quiver.
1: Well, I never heard that.
0: Mary. Yeah, and in between, you'll have heard Let Me Roll It, which was Paul McCartney and Wings. That was off the Band on the Run album. It was a staple at Wing concerts at the time. Some background info there for you.
1: There we go.
0: Yeah. Now, what have we got coming up? Ah, yes. Now, you probably haven't heard of this man, but his name was, he's no longer with us, unfortunately, but he was a man called Claude Nobbs. And he was the manager of the Montreux Jazz Festival. And Montreux is on the shores of Lake Geneva in Switzerland. And he actually has an album dedicated to him. And it's called Machine Head, and it's by Deep Purple. And there's a backstory, as there often is. And in 1971, Frank Zappa was performing a concert at the Montreux Casino when somebody fired a flare gun into the roof and set fire to it. And the people were evacuated, but some were trapped in the basement. And Claude Nobbs came to their rescue. And after the evacuation, the building did go up in flames. Deep Purple had arrived at the casino in order to record there after the Zappa concert, as the building would have been closed for renovation, so it would be the ideal place for them. But unfortunately, being left with nowhere to do the band playing, Claude Nobbs did manage to help them out and find alternative venues, so the album was dedicated to him. And this is a song from the album, and it's a story about the fire itself, and it's called Smoke on the Water.

0: That was Al Green, and next is a song by Dr. Hook. And the man who wrote this, whose name was Shel Silverstein, he was writing about himself trying desperately to revive a failed relationship with a girl called Sylvia. And her mother, Mrs. Avery, in the song, told him that the love had ended. And the singer in the song, Dennis LeCorrier, eventually met up with the real Sylvia. How weird is that?
1: How weird is that? Mm. And did they never get together? Or do we not know?
0: No, it didn't.
1: They didn't get together.
0: She married somebody else, unfortunately. For him, yes.
1: Aww.
0: Yeah. Sylvia's mother.

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2: 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I hope you are enjoying the music so far. 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

Now then, Broadfield House, are you receiving us loud and clear? You're not actually that far away, so I hope that you are receiving us, because we have got greetings for Ian in Broadfield House today. Linda and Wendy, you had a double act there. Linda and Wendy from Radio Leyland were both there recently, and they were chatting with Ian, who was telling them how much he liked Meatloaf and about his memories of going to see them at the Guildhall in Preston in January 1985. So, Ian, we have got Dead Ringer for Love for you. I hope you are going to enjoy this, and I hope you're going to sing along, because I am imagining that you know all the words.

0: Flipping heck, Ian. That's a bit of a big number, isn't it? I do hope that you really, really enjoyed that. I don't know whether you managed all the words. I certainly wouldn't know all the words to that because they're so fast, aren't they? But, yeah, so that was Meatloaf for Ian in Broadfield House. So we hope you enjoyed that, Ian. And now you have...
1: I have another request, actually. It's for my cousin Tricia, who has a birthday on Saturday coming. Same age as me, she is.
0: Is she?
1: So I don't know if I'm giving too much away there.
0: A young thing.
1: But she regularly makes contributions to the show and also uses the show to feed her quiz questions. She does a quiz at the pub across the road. Yeah, so she's grateful for that.
2: Nice.
1: She may have got a few more today, Tricia. But this is for you. This is The Bachelor's with the Unicorn.

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1: My name's Paul Boyes.
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0: So there we are. We just need you to join our wonderful presenters every weekday afternoon at 1 o'clock for our Magic Moments show, bringing you 2 hours of wonderful musical memories.

0: So the Shadows there, kicking us off for our top 10 this week, which is 1963. And they were in the top 10, in the top 20 this week in 1963. Before we actually get into that, let's just do a quick what's on, because there's something here that you just might love. I think I might have loved this if I hadn't already got something going on. On Sunday the 16th of August, Classics in the Park. Now, who wouldn't want to go to that? Lancashire Vehicle Club welcomes classic cars and bikes to the Miller Park. So it's 9 o'clock in the morning till 4 o'clock in the afternoon. All sorts of people that you can go and chat to about their cars, like let you take photographs and pose in front of them. I'm quite sure that's what Marie and I did at the Jolly Flower Show. We did lots of posing in front of old cars. I'm not too sure why. So it's £3 for it's £3 for people who are displaying their cars, and it's free for spectators, but the proceeds are being donated to local charities. So that is 9 till 4 on Sunday, this coming Sunday the 16th of August, in Miller Park on Westcliff in Preston. Classics in the Park. Why would you not want to do that? That just sounds fantastic. So yeah, so now then, let's turn our attention to 1963 August. And in this, in the charts this week, it really made me smile, this. There's a lot of so-and-so and the so-and-sos. Do you know what I mean? We've got Johnny Kidd and the Pirates. Mm-hmm. We've got Freddie and the Dreamers. We've got Jerry and the Pacemakers. So they must have sat down at some point and thought, right, so if you're called Jerry, what shall we call ourselves? Do you know what I mean? So I'm thinking, okay, so Lindsay Heaton and the... What would I have? Hepplewhites. I don't know why the Hepplewhites. It was an H.
1: I thought of the heating engineers.
0: Lindsay Heaton and the heating engineers. And then I had Lindsay Heaton and the Hop Skippers. I thought, oh, that's quite... I don't know where that came from either. So while we are playing Jerry and the Pacemakers, which was at number 16, Paul's going to have a think about what he would call his band, should it be Paul and the... So
1: right.
0: Watch this space. This is going to be exciting.

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When it comes to conveyancing, we'll get you moving. For details, call 01772 433 775.

0: So that was actually number 10 this week in 1963. So we did a little jump across the Atlantic there, because that was a, well, that was Wipeout by the Safaris, but spelled Surf Aris. So you can tell that was a full-blown California surfing song, because apparently a Wipeout is when you fall off a surfboard, particularly painfully. Yeah. So that was very a very American song for you there. So just to take a step back, we were just talking about Gerry and the Pacemakers and all these different names that they have got for themselves, that they must at some point have sat down with a cup of tea and decided that Freddie was going to have his Dreamers and Johnny Kidd was going to have his Pirates. So I'm thinking, what did I say, Lindsay and the Hip Replacers? No, no. Lindsay and the Hepplewhites or something Lindsay similar.
1: And the heating engineers, I suggested.
0: And the heating engineers.
1: But for me, I've thought of...
0: So well, you've thought of, go on.
1: Poor boys in the after years, given my time of life, thought that'd be appropriate.
0: See, I have poor boys and the bubble gums, but no, you, that's not maybe you, is it?
1: No, I don't think so, No. But the other funny thing is, Gerry Marston did have a pacemaker fitted in later life, and he used to joke himself about the way them Gerry and the Pacemakers when he actually did have one. So that was a bit of a funny twist on his name for his group.
0: There were some doctors laughing about that as well. I'm sure there were. That's hilarious. So there we go. So if you're short of something to do this evening, you need to go around to all your mates and say, right, okay, if you were going to start a band and you were going to be your first name, who would your group be? So you give them all those examples of Gerry and the Pacemakers and Freddie and the Dreamers, and we've got a couple more, I think, later on. We've got Brian Poole and the Tremolos, and we've got Billy J. Kramer and the Dakotas.
1: Yes.
0: So there was a lot of it going on in 1963.
1: A common theme to
0: A common theme, yeah. Yes. So what would you call your band?
1: Yes.
0: And please do
1: In fact, you can send it in to our email address.
0: Which is?
1: LeylandCommunityRadio@gmail.com.
0: So come on, give us some of these great ideas for band names.
1: Yes.
0: I think this
1: We'd love to see them.
0: Yes, we would indeed. So there we are. So we're now at number 8, very suddenly, quickly, somehow. Oh, we had number 9, which was Sukiyaki by Kiyo Sakamoto on the 12th of August 1963. But we are jumping straight to Do Ron Ron. I mean, why wouldn't you? This is, you just can't, you're not going to be able to sit still to this. It has been covered by so many people over the years. But this week, it is the original version by the Crystals that's it only got as far as number 5, which I just cannot believe that. In my head, it was a number 1 all the way. But here we go. Sing along, enjoy it. This is fabulous.

Now, you've got to have been singing along to that, or dancing along even, that you just can't sit still with the crystals singing that one. So that was our number eight. Number six is Billy Fury. Now, this is just the most simple, straightforward, the cheeriest, lightest, early 60s song you could possibly imagine. And it's perfect because it's called In Summer.

I think that's just lovely. It's just sort of cheery and simple and sweet and proper early 1960s song. And at number five, we have got Elvis with Devil in Disguise. And forgive me if you've heard this story before, but this song was first played in the UK on Jukebox Jury. Do you remember Jukebox Jury? It was either a hit or a miss. And it was June of 63 when it was first played. And John Lennon was on the panel and voted it a miss, which I think is hilarious, saying that Elvis was turning into Bing Crosby. And then it went to number one. So maybe the Beatles weren't always right about everything.

0: what do you think? That does not sound like Bing Crosby to me. I think John Lennon was being a little bit harsh. Do you? Not that there's anything wrong with sounding like Bing Crosby anyway, but that's what John thought. I think we beg to disagree. So, full disclosure here, I did not realise how many people had recorded Twist and Shout. In my head, it was always 100% a Beatles song.
1: Yeah.
0: But in fact, the Isley Brothers, they brought out a really successful version of it. And this is Brian Poole and the Tremolos with their version. And it is a bit breathless, to be honest. It's a bit like that Meatloaf song. It's a bit quick. You've got to really try hard to keep up with it. But it did okay. Got to number 4 this week. See what you think.

0: Phew. See what I mean about that? Quick, isn't it?
1: Yeah, it don't stop for breath, does it?
0: Doesn't stop for breath.
1: I remember it now at the time.
0: Do you?
1: Yeah, they came out the same time as the Beatles did.
0: Right.
1: And, yeah, I preferred the Beatles.
0: I think I prefer the Beatles. I mean, it was full on that, but... Yeah, and the Tremolos. I mean, where did that name come from? We need to know. Brian Poole and the Tremolos. And actually, Billy J. Kramer is at number three. With the Dakotas, who were a band in themselves, who were from Manchester, so where did they get the name Dakotas from, eh? There isn't a Dakota in Manchester, is there?
1: I think I know about this.
0: Do
1: it's a plane, a Dakota.
0: It's named after plane.
1: And I think it might well be a film as well, which...
0: Searchers
1: was named after a film.
0: Oh, right.
1: Yeah. But anyway.
0: So, our number three is a song called Bad To Me, which was a Lennon and McCartney song, who clearly had so many great songs up their sleeves that they were able to give them away.
1: Mm-hmm.
0: So, here you go. See if you can hear Lennon McCartney in this.

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When it comes to conveyancing, we'll get you moving. 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

Now, you probably don't need me to tell you who that was because of the yodeling, but I'll tell you just to be on the safe side. Frank Ifield singing Confessing, which was recorded by so many different people, but he was the one who got it to number one. So good on him. So that was the number two this week. And our number one, here we go. Sweets for My Sweet, The Searchers.

Well, I mentioned earlier on, we played the anniversary song. I said that was for people who happen to have an anniversary today. And we've got another anniversary song. And this is the Anniversary Waltz by Vera Lynn. And we do happen to know that Mr. Graham Lockwood, who works on Radio Leyland and does the Magic Moments show with us during the week, it's his anniversary this week as well. So this is for Graham and his wife.

So, Mr. and Mrs. Lockwood Graham, that was for you, and we wish you a happiest and happy anniversaries. So do stay tuned. We are coming to the end. Oh my goodness, we've got about 10 minutes left, haven't we? Coming to the end of our show, but do stay tuned with us, because we've got some fantastic music on Drive Time 3 till 6 o'clock, and then the fantastic Keith Williamson after that with his Magical Mystery Tour, where you just never know what he's going to do next. So do stay tuned, and do remember that we are not the only Magic Moments show. I'm sure you know that. That tomorrow will be Colin Horniman from 1 o'clock till 3 o'clock. On Friday will be the lovely Marie Kavanagh to end the week in a cheerful and jolly style. And then Graham, who we've just been talking about with his anniversary, will be with you on Monday. And Stuart Dolin, with all sorts of wild and wonderful stuff, will be with you on Tuesday. So you've got lots going on all the way through the week. And here we go, Heavenly Brothers.

0: That was Bird Dog from 1958.
1: Mm.
0: Yes.
1: So Paul has just pointed out to me that I've just given Keith's show a new title. Sorry, Keith, if you're listening. It's the Musical Mystery Tour, not the Magical Mystery Tour. But having listened to it, I kind of think magical is just completely appropriate. Forgive me, Keith. Keith Williamson with his Musical Mystery Tour on After Drive Time. Obviously, absolutely, totally worth tuning in for, because it is magical. It is magical. There we go.
0: Roy Orbison, Falling.

0: So that brings us to the end of our 2 hours, unfortunately. Hope you've enjoyed listening to us. We certainly enjoyed playing the music for you. And we'll be here again next week.
1: Absolutely.
0: And we'll play out now with DeBelange, Rhythm of the Night.
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This has got to be the saddest day of my life. I called you here today for a bit of bad news. I won't be able to see you anymore because of my obligations and the ties that you have. We've been meeting here every day. And since this is our last day together, I want to hold you.

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Well, hello, I'm Keith Williamson, and you're listening to the Musical Mystery Tour on Radio Leyland. Welcome to this week's show. And we started tonight's show with a great instrumental track. That was the John Barry Orchestra, way back to 1960 for that one, and that is called The Beat Girl Theme. And it was the theme tune to the 1960 low-budget film featuring starlet Gillian Halls, Christopher Lee and Oliver Reed, alongside singer and actor Adam Faith, who recorded a vocal version for the film. I have no recollection of that film whatsoever, I must admit, but I like the tune, so good start to the show, I think.

Well, no introduction needed really to unfinished tracks like a lot of the others on the B-side of the Beatles' Abbey Road. You heard Me, Mr. Mustard and Polythene Pam. And now the lovely voice of Dusty Springfield. Hello.

The Look of Love from Dusty Springfield, written by the great talented team of Burt Bacharach and Hal David. That's from 1967, and it was the opening and title track of Dusty's album from that year, and it was also used in the spoof James Bond film called Casino Royale of the same year, 67, which, if I recall correctly, starred the great David Niven as the James Bond character. Lovely stuff.

Well, that record was by the always great Johnny Kidd and the Pirates. It's called I Can Tell, and it's this week's track under the feature that I call Beat That, early 60s beat music, or music played in that style if it's recorded later. And that was one side of a double A-side that the group put out in 1962, and it was written by somebody called Samuel Smith and Elias McDaniel, a.k.a. Bo Diddley. And the other side of the record was their version of a song written by and first recorded by the great Arthur Alexander called A Shot of Rhythm and Blues, which is a great song and a great record. Whoever copies it, Van Morrison's done it and various other artists. But that one, I Can Tell, another much covered song as it happens, and I think that's a great sound. Johnny Kidd and the Pirates from 1962 with I Can Tell, and that's this week's Beat That feature. And now, Jesse Winchester.

American musician Jesse Winchester there with a song that he wrote called Payday. And in 1967, Jesse Winchester received his draft notice to go to serve in Vietnam, but he was having none of that. He headed to Canada over the border and settled in Montreal and joined a rock and roll group. But then by 1970, he'd sort of embarked on a solo career and, cut a long story short, got a contract with Albert Grossman, also manager of the band, and Bob Dylan and others, started to record his first album. And I love this bit about the way the record was made. If you bear with me for a moment or two, it says, Payday, that song you just heard, was the first song on the first side of his self-titled debut album. On the night before the album was supposed to be recorded, he'd come down with a heavy cold and not in the best of voice. Robbie Robertson was producing the record, so he had this brilliant idea of taking one head off an orchestral bass drum and cutting a hole in the other head, through which he poked a microphone, and Winchester sang inside the drum with the reverberation giving his voice a unique, otherworldly sound. And to add to the fun, Robertson played his lead guitar through the same black box he'd used on the band's version of Tears of Rage, producing a unique sound and some great piano on there from a guy called Ken Pearson. There we go, Jesse Winchester from 1970 with Payday.

Well, that was English musician John Tams, a stalwart of the British folk scene for many, many years, and a very prolific songwriter, singer and performer, either as a solo artist or with various collaborations over the years. And that's a song that John wrote called Red Gown. Good lineup of musicians supporting him there. And it's from John's album from 2002. The album's called Home, which was recorded at a number of different locations, six or seven, in North and South Yorkshire, Derbyshire and Surrey. John Tams, Red Gown from 2002.

that's the great English band Soft Machine with a tune called Hibou, Anemone and Bear, written by two members of the band, i.e. keyboard player Mike Ratledge and vocalist and drummer Robert Wyatt, and that's from 1969, and Soft Machine started in 1966, and they're still going as a band today, albeit with many, many personnel changes down the years, and it's a long time since any of the original members were still in the band, but a great institution, I suppose, by now, overall, after all these years. Great sound of Soft Machine from 1969.

Well, this week's two records from New York, back-to-back there. The one you've just heard was English progressive rock band Yes, very distinctive sound, I think, and lead vocals by John Anderson, with the title track from their 1977 album, Going for the One. And as were pretty much, I think, all of Yes's albums from their very early days, or from the first album, came out on the New York City-based Atlantic label. And before that, you heard Miles Davis with a superb band with a track called Remake of OBX Ballad. I've no idea what the OBX stands for. And on that track, some beautiful soprano saxophone by somebody called Bill Evans, and Miles Davis, no trumpet on that track at all, but he's playing the very atmospheric Oberheim synthesizer throughout that track. And that track and pretty much all of the album that it's taken from were recorded at the Record Plant in New York City and issued on the New York-based Columbia Records. So there we go, this week's two records from New York, Miles Davis and Yes, this week's two from the Big Apple. And now, Unicorn.

Well, that's the delightful sound of English four-piece folk group Unicorn from 1971 with a tune called Country Road.

0: Day.
1: We're way back to 1954 for that one. That's In the Night. I'm sure you gathered that from listening to the record. And that was a song written by Cosimo Matassa and Roy Bird, better known as Professor Longhair. And it was recorded at Cosimo Matassa's J&M Studios in November 1953, but issued in 54 studios in New Orleans. And some great tenor sax on that from Lee Allen. And Professor Longhair's music has sometimes been described as a cross between rumba and boogie-woogie. A great rolling R&B feel to it, I think. In the Night from Professor Longhair from 1954. Now here we go with this week's classic blues track.

Well, earlier in the show, I played a track by Johnny Kidd and the Pirates, a song called I Can Tell, which was written by Bo Diddley. And there's the man himself, with another one of his own compositions, Before You Accuse Me, recorded in 1957. And as well as Bo Diddley on guitar and vocals, the band on that track was Lafayette Leake on piano, the great Willie Dixon on bass, Frank Kirkland on drums, and Jerome Green on maracas. And that's this week's classic blues track, Bo Diddley, Before You Accuse Me. And now we're going to have this week's track from Van Morrison.

on in Van's solo career following the breakup of Them, and it's from 1967. It's a song called Joe Harper Saturday Morning, and it was one of a number of records that Van made with Burt Burns, songwriter and record producer. They often didn't get on very well personally, and Van thought that he was directing him in a direction he didn't want to go, and went his own way later. But they had a very productive, albeit short-lived, working relationship, and Burt Burns founded his own record label called Bang Records, and that one came out on Burt's label along with a number of others in Van's early solo career, as I say. Joe Harper, Saturday Morning from 67, and that's this week's One from the Man. And we're going to round off tonight's show with a track from Gene Dunlap and the Jokers.

Gene Dunlap and the Jokers from a place called Vic in Louisiana with a song called Made in the Shade, written by Dunlap, and that's from 1958. And that's the one that rounds off tonight's show. But please stay tuned to Radio Leila now. Following my show is 2 hours of great rock and indie tracks with Cat E on alternative frequencies, or if you're listening to the Sunday repeat, 70s soul, funk and disco. And I hope you'll join me at 6 o'clock next Wednesday when I'll be setting off on another musical mystery tour here on Radio Leyland on 104.8 FM and online. 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
1: 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Welcome to the Alternative Frequencies Rock Show with me, Katty. If you're here on Wednesday, then you just heard Keith Williamson with his musical mystery tour. Well, if you're listening to repeat on a Sunday, you've just heard Sebastian Cooper's Rock Show. First up tonight, it's something new from Humna Humna. This is My Skin.

That was My Skin from Hum the Hum. Now you're listening to Radio Leyland. I'm Katty, bringing you the alternative frequencies of Rockshaw. Up now, something from British Birds. They are based in Chorley, Lancashire, and they're a resolutely DIY band. Bobby records and mixes all the music, and Emma creates all the artwork. The first two albums were self-released, selling hundreds of copies at gigs and a few chosen record stores. They've also toured with the Bug Club, BC Camp Light and Lovely Eggs. They're going to be embarking on a headline tour of the UK early next year, and there's going to be album launch gigs in Blackpool and London. This is a track from their upcoming album, Murmurate, Oscillate. This is Lie Down With Dogs, Stand Up With Fleas, from British Birds.

That was Lie Down With Dogs from British Birds. Up now, something from the Something Ain't Right. The band is made up of punk lifers with roots in CBGB era hardcore, Austin's underground and the Pacific Northwest DIY scene. The quartet also performs together as the story of punk outfit Beta Voids. This is a track from the debut EP Rotten in the Brain, which is out now. This is Rainbow Alley from the Something

was a Rainbow Alley from the Something Ain't Right. Up now, something from Buckets, they are from LA, and this is a track from their new album, Horse to Water. This is Wishing.

0: is Wishing from Buckets.
1: Up now, something from Sunstinger. They are born from the post-industrial areas of Scotland, and this landscape influence is the sound of their latest single. It's out ahead of an upcoming EP of the same name. This is Spare Me the Rapture from Sunstinger.

Spare Me the Rapture from Sunstinger. Up now, this is new from Christine Plays Viola, they are from Italy, and a new standalone single comes out just ahead of the European live dates, spanning August to October. And indeed, they are going to play Morecambe at the Bats in the Attic Festival at the Alhambra on the 19th of September. This is At Last, I Found You from Christine Plays Viola.

That was At Last I Found You from Christine Plays Viola, and as mentioned, they're going to play Morecambe's Bats in the Attic Festival at the Alhambra Centre on the 19th of September. You're listening to Radio Leyland. Up now, something from the Goods. They are founded by songwriter Rob Good of Oakland, California. And I kind of nearly didn't play this one. It's called Summer's Almost Gone. Don't like to think about summer ending. It's one of my favourite seasons. But that's kind of the point of the song. It's about making the most of now. And it's the first taste of their LP, Goodbye Summertime, which is arriving on the 16th of September on Dandy Boy Records. This is Summer's Almost Gone from the Goods.

That was Alien in Disguise from the Temporanians. That's from their new EP, Inner Thoughts from Outer Space. It's available on the Bandcamp page. Before that, we had Summer's Almost Gone from The Goods. Up now, something from the Delta Sound. They originally formed as a four-piece in late 2019, and they released their debut album, Things Gonna Change, in December 2021. They've had loads of airplay, and this is a track from their forthcoming EP, Somewhere Out There. This is Everybody Knows, from the Delta Sound.

Greetings everybody north from the Delta Sound. You're listening to Radio Leyland Up Now, something from Cavosies. They are a four-piece from the Isle of Dogs, and they're currently gigging and making a big impression on the London music scene, including grassroots venues such as the New Crossing, the Fiddler's Elbow, and the Castle in Whitechapel. This is a new single, it's out now. This is In Your Head from Cavosies.

Fellas in Your Head from Cavalties. Up now, something from The Entertainment, who is Cambridgeshire-based singer-songwriter Ben Huerdine. His songs have previously been recorded by other artists and featured in films. This is the latest single taken from his second album, Singles Night. This is Sunset Somewhere from The Entertainment.

That was Sunset Somewhere from The Entertainment. Up now, something from the Swedish Railway Orchestra. The new single sees the band join forces with the highly acclaimed Mancunian poet Mike Garry. It's from their sixth and final studio album, Repetition Without Permission, which is out on the 1st of October. This is Dead Man's Ghost from the Swedish Railway Orchestra.

us in the playground after history class. Cos someone here is lying, someone here's having a laugh. The past has all been redesigned, repackaged and rebranded by hooligan historians and libraries mob-handed, whitewashing history and reshaping all the facts.

0: celebrating sin and melt them down one by one, and they knew statues be built.
1: Excellent. Something a bit different there from the Swedish Railway Orchestra. That was Dead Man's Ghost. Up now, something from Ilya Pearce. He's a Scottish-based Welsh musician and filmmaker. He's just released his debut single after more than 30 years of music making, but he has made 39 self-released albums and over 500 songs. This is from his forthcoming album, Half Time, which is out on the 23rd of October. It's a synth-pop musical about moving to a new city and attempting to become a pop star in middle age. The LP features guest appearances from Adrian Moffat of Arab Strap and Mercury Prize-nominated Welsh artist Gwen Orr. This is Do List from Ilya Pearce.

can't do anything off my list. Some might say I'm a perfectionist. When I delay, I resist.

There you go, that was Duelist from Aaliyah Pearce. Up now, something from Neon Crabs. They were formed as a transatlantic collaboration between Andy Goss of York's Neon Kittens and Matt Nauseous of Dallas, Texas Legless Crabs, an occult character. This is a track taken from the new EP, A Big Damn Racket, which is out now on Metal Postcard Records. This is Invisible from Neon Crabs.

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1: What else is there? In this community, there's nothing. There is absolutely nothing for the men to do. That's why we're going to fight. That's why we will fight. And at the end of the day, we shall win. I'm absolutely convinced of that.

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1: Good evening, you're listening to the Alternative Frequencies playlist here on Radio Leyland with me, Kat E. Thank you for joining me. Tonight you're going to hear some of the great new releases that are around at the moment, along with a few that go back a little bit further.
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